0: Beethoven's Leonora Overture No. 3, played by the Vermont Symphony Orchestra, led by Jamie Laredo, from a Flynn Center concert in October of 2010. This is the VSO on VPR Classical, in concert performances of the Vermont Symphony Orchestra. I'm Walter Parker. 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We turn next to Schubert's Death and the Maiden String Quartet, which is occasionally performed by a full-string orchestra, but that's not what we have here. This is an arrangement for full symphony orchestra, wind instruments very much included. Andy Stein made the arrangement. His name may be familiar to you from his many appearances on A Prairie Home Companion. I asked Jamie Laredo where he encountered this version and why he chose to conduct it.
1: Well, first, I think I should start out by saying that I am so against arrangements of anything. I've always been against the whole idea, the whole concept of, even when it's done by Beethoven or anyone. And so having said that, when I first heard this, I heard a performance of the St. Paul Chamber Orchestra doing this Death and the Maiden Schubert string quartet with full orchestra done by Andy Stein. Well, I have to say, I sat there and I was blown away. I just thought it was phenomenal. I said, I can't believe I'm saying this, but I think this is better than the string quartet version. Yeah, I know. I was horrified to even think that. But I feel it. It's the truth. It makes the work just so gigantic. I mean, not that it isn't by itself, but it's so well done and so tastefully done and so beautifully done that I couldn't resist doing it, and I really love it.
0: From a Masterworks Series concert at the Flynn Center in March of 2014, Jamie Laredo leads the Vermont Symphony Orchestra in Schubert's Death and the Maiden Quartet.

Franz Schubert's Death in the Maiden String Quartet, arranged for full symphony orchestra by Andy Stein and played by the Vermont Symphony Orchestra, conducted by Jamie Laredo, from a Masterworks Series concert at the Flynn Center in Burlington, March of 2014. This has been the VSO on VPR Classical, the Vermont Symphony Orchestra in concert. Find out more at vpr.net/classical. I'm Walter Parker. 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

Francisco Guerrero was one of the big three Spanish composers of the Renaissance, whose music was published all over Europe. He also traveled extensively and wrote a memoir of his pilgrimage to the Holy Land. On today's edition of Early Music Now, we'll hear songs, motets, and a mass by Guerrero, performed by Ensemble La Cestina. I'm Sarah Schneider. Thanks for tuning in. Francisco Guerrero was born in Seville in October of 1528 and initially studied music with his older brother Pedro. He also taught himself several instruments, including vihuela, harp, cornetto, and organ. Francisco Guerrero was a singer at the cathedral in his hometown for a few years, and then at the age of 17, he was given the job of chapelmaster at the cathedral in Jaén on the recommendation of Cristóbal de Morales. During the 1550s, his career really took off, and his music was being published as far away as Venice and Leuven. He presented a volume of his music to Emperor Charles V, who was then living in retirement at Yuste. Guerrero's motet Ave Virgo Sanctissima was first published in 1566. This piece, written in strict canon, became so popular that it was considered the quintessential Marian motet. Let's hear it now, performed by members of Rías Chamber Choir.

We heard Ave Virgo Sanctissima by Francisco Guerrero, performed by Rias Chamber Choir. Next, we'll hear some spiritual songs by Guerrero from his collection, Canciones y Vianescas Espirituales, published in Venice in 1589. These pieces would have been performed in a liturgical setting, perhaps as part of private worship services. Some pieces, like Vana Speranza, or Vain Hope, include some very expressive harmonies that anticipate the sounds of the Baroque. We'll hear members of Ensemble La Sestina.

A set of spiritual songs by Francisco Guerrero from a recording called The Angel's Voice, featuring Ensemble La Sestina, here on Early Music Now. Guerrero's music remained popular in churches and cathedrals in Spain and the Americas for more than two centuries after his death in 1599. His harmonies were ahead of his time. His Magnificat Secundi Toni was mistaken for an 18th century work when it was published, after being copied from an anonymous source from Lima Cathedral. Let's hear some motets that were published in Guerrero's hometown of Seville in 1555, when the composer was still in his 20s. I'll start this set with Gabriel Arcangelus, performed by Ensemble La Sestina.

We heard some motets by Francisco Guerrero, including Virgo Prudentissima and Sancta et Immaculata, performed by Ensemble La Sestina, here on Early Music Now. I'm Sarah Schneider, very glad to have you along today. Francisco Guerrero evidently had a

taste for adventure. On August 14th, 1588, he left Venice for the Holy Land, visiting Zakynthos, Jaffa, Jerusalem, Bethlehem, and Damascus before returning to Venice in January of 1589. He prepared some music for publication, then set off for Marseille via Genoa, and there he ran into some trouble. He was held for ransom by pirates and must have been able to get out of the situation safely because he made it back home and was back at work in early August 1589. He later published a popular book about his journey to the Holy Land, stating that he longed to return there, especially when writing music for Christmas Mass. Let's hear selections from Guerrero's Missa Lomarmé, performed by Ensemble La Sestina.

We're listening to Misa Lomarme by Francisco Guerrero, performed by Ensemble La Sestina, here on Early Music Now. This Mass is based on an anonymous medieval song that inspired over 40 Mass settings between about 1450 and the end of the 17th century. The one by Guerrero we're listening to was inspired by the work of his teacher Morales, and probably dates from rather early in Guerrero's career. Here's more from Misa Lomarme by Francisco Guerrero, performed by Ensemble La Sestina.

from a CD called The Angel's Voice with motets and sacred songs by Francisco Guerrero, we heard his Missa Lomarme performed by Ensemble La Sestina, a group based in Switzerland and directed by Adriano Giardina. Early Music Now is distributed by the WFMT Radio Network Chicago and is produced in the studios of KMFA in Austin, Texas. I'm Sarah Schneider, so glad you were able to join me today, and until next time.

0: I'm Linda Radke, the host of The Choral Hour, and I'm inviting you to join me on our next program. 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

0: Yul Um Son performing the Sonata Antiqua by Alicia de la Rocha. Coming up, The Sea is Calling.
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1: If you love the ocean as much as I do, here's a piece for you. Granville Bantock, composed in the tradition of Edward Elgar, which is to say English pastoral, but he loved his Scottish heritage. Most of all, he loved the seafaring traditions of the British Isles. Near the end of his life in 1940, he wrote this piece about the lure of the open sea. It's the Celtic Symphony.

0: The Royal Philharmonic Orchestra performing The Celtic Symphony by Granville Bentock. Franco Mazzina conquers Germaine Taillefer's violin sonata, coming up next.
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0: Concerto Italiano with music by Italian composer Raffaele Calleja, Mandolin Concerto No. 2, and the mandolin soloist was Julian Martinu on Music Through the Night. Music that takes you into a toy shop where the dolls don't want to leave. They fight back when they're purchased. That's coming up in about 10 minutes.
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1: German composer Hermann Goetz was not a radical composer. He didn't forge new paths. He was in total control of his own technique. Here's some of that technique, Goetz's Spring Overture.

0: That music kind of sits at the intersection of The Nutcracker and Toy Story. Ottorino Respighi's fantastic toy shop. Sir Neville Mariner conducted the Academy of St. Martin in the Fields on Music Through the Night.
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0: Nicola Benedetti formed the Benedetti Baroque Orchestra in late 2020. They just performed a violin concerto by Antonio Vivaldi on Music Through the Night. Still to come, a Chopin piano concerto. That's in less than 5 minutes.
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1: This music takes you to a park in London that has a history of being a recreational area all the way back to the 13th century. London Fields by Phyllis Tate. Here's the movement Hampstead Heath, Rondo for Roundabouts.

0: The majority of Chopin music is solo piano music, but that was one of two piano concertos that he wrote in his teens. Piano Concerto No. 1 by Frédéric Chopin. The Warsaw Philharmonic was joined by pianist Garrick Olsen on Music Through the Night. I'm Jalene Kahn. It's great to have your company. Thanks for being here.
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0: Bach's Trio Sonata No. 2. We heard from Mr. and Mrs. Galway playing flute, Sarah Cunningham on viola da gamba, and Philip Mall playing harpsichord on Music Through the Night. Music that takes you to the dark, mysterious forests of Finland is coming up in just a minute. I hope you can stick around.
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0: The combo of those three instruments were really popular at the time when Beethoven wrote that. Gassenhauer, his piano trio number 4. Rudolf Buchbinder played piano with clarinetist Sabina Meyer and cellist Heinrich Schiff on Music Through the Night. Thanks a lot for being here tonight. It's great to have your company.
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0: pianist Joseph de Benhauer with Variations on a Theme by Robert Schumann by Clara Schumann, music that she wrote and gave to her husband as a birthday present. I'm Jalene Kahn. It's great to have your company. I hope you're doing well. If you're not, you know what, that happens. Stick around, and I hope the music can help you find some peace and comfort tonight. That's exactly why we're here.
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Friedrich Kuhlau was a Danish composer in the late 1700s, a time known as the Danish Golden Age. He was known as a

0: Michael Schønvandt conducted the Danish National Radio Symphony Orchestra with the Elf's Hill Overture by Danish composer Friedrich Kuhlau. A prolific composer who left a stack of over 200 pieces of music, even though at one point in his career, his home burned down with all of his unpublished manuscripts.
1: Vermont's primary election for the 2026 midterms is Tuesday, August 11th.
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0: two flutes and a cello play Haydn's Trio No. 1 called London. We heard Laurel Zucker and Renee Siebert and cellist Samuel McGill.
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0: a harp concerto by George Friedrich Handel. Iona Brown conducted the Academy of St. Martin in the Fields, and that was the legendary harpist Marisa Robles. We also heard Desmond Dupree play lute. 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
2: Good morning. From the Fairbanks Museum in St. Johnsbury, this is the Eye on the Sky forecast. After a few days of comfortable weather, summer's warm, humid character is back in place thanks to the Bermuda High off the Atlantic coast and a storm over Hudson Bay steering warm, humid air north through the eastern U.S. A weak front in the Great Lakes will stir up some showers and thunderstorms starting this morning in New York, becoming likely there, more scattered as they head east into Vermont this afternoon, very few east of the Greens. Very warm and steamy tomorrow, but only a slight chance of a shower or storm. The forecast details: periods of sun, a few showers in New York by late morning, becoming likely a possible thunderstorm this afternoon, spreading into Vermont and the Berkshires later, warm and humid in the 80s. Tonight, scattered evening showers and storms tapering off, partly cloudy, very muggy, 60s to near 70. Then Friday, partly sunny, very warm and humid, a slight chance of a shower, 80s to near 90. I'm meteorologist Mark Breen with an Eye on the Sky.
3: This is the Composer's Datebook for August 6th. I'm John Burge. In 1942, the 19th Festival of the International Society for Contemporary Music was held in Berkeley, California. More than 30 composers from 13 nations were represented. All of them were male, with one exception. On today's date, the Prelude, Allegro, and Pastorale for Clarinet and Viola, written by Rebecca Clark, was premiered at the festival. Rebecca Clark was born in England in 1886 to an American father and a German mother. She grew up a British citizen, studied music in London, and became one of the UK's first female professional orchestral violists. At the outbreak of World War II, she was stranded in the United States and settled permanently in New York City. In notes for the 1942 festival, Clark modestly described her Prelude, Allegro, and Pastorale as, quote, "very unpretentious, a short, unassuming little prelude. The second movement should sound very spirited. The third movement, Pastorale, is rather melancholy."

0: And that was music from the Prodigal Son Suite, a polka and festive march. Hugo Alphen composed that. Niklas Willen conducted the National Symphony Orchestra of Ireland. We'll get into Hungary next, and then on the way, a string symphony from Carl Philipp Emanuel Bach.
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0: The virtuosity that is Hilary Hahn, Violin Concerto Third Movement from Antonín Dvořák, and that was the Frankfurt Radio Symphony Orchestra.
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0: 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That was Adam Fischer conducting the Danish National Chamber Orchestra. 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
2: Good morning. From the Fairbanks Museum in St. Johnsbury, this is the Eye on the Sky forecast. After a few days of comfortable weather, summer's warm, humid character is back in place thanks to the Bermuda High off the Atlantic coast and a storm over Hudson Bay steering warm, humid air north through the eastern U.S. A weak front in the Great Lakes will stir up some showers and thunderstorms starting this morning in New York, becoming likely there, more scattered as they head east into Vermont this afternoon, very few east of the Greens. Very warm and steamy tomorrow, but only a slight chance of a shower or storm. The forecast details: periods of sun, a few showers in New York by late morning, becoming likely a possible thunderstorm this afternoon, spreading into Vermont and the Berkshires later, warm and humid in the 80s. Tonight, scattered evening showers and storms tapering off, partly cloudy, very muggy, 60s to near 70. Then Friday, partly sunny, very warm and humid, a slight chance of a shower, 80s to near 90. I'm meteorologist Mark Breen with an Eye on the Sky.

0: The March from Things to Come, a piece composed by Arthur Bliss. Got a little ahead of myself there. For the 1936 H.G. Wells sci-fi film, it stands as one of the very first fully integrated large-scale symphonic film scores in British cinema history. Excuse me. Coming up, little Lennon and McCartney. We'll also have Peter Boyer.
1: 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And Northern Stage, presenting Sweeney Todd in concert, Stephen Sondheim's musical thriller of revenge, performed in a special concert presentation, August 12th to 16th, northernstage.org. 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

0: Albrecht Meyer there, soloing on the Oboe d'Amore, and that was Keyboard Concerto No. 4 by Bach, Berlin Baroque soloist. Coming up, we'll have Samuel Coleridge Taylor, little concert suite, and that symphony, part of the fourth movement from Beethoven.
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0: That was the Eighth Symphony. Beethoven composed that. George Schulte conducted the Chicago Symphony Orchestra. I'm Kevin O'Connor, and you can check out yourclassical.org for streams, playlists, and so much more.
1: 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Just coming up on 9 o'clock, time now for a check-in with the Eye on the Sky forecast.
2: Good morning. From the Fairbanks Museum in St. Johnsbury, this is the Eye on the Sky forecast. After a few days of comfortable weather, summer's warm, humid character is back in place thanks to the Bermuda High off the Atlantic coast and a storm over Hudson Bay steering warm, humid air north through the eastern U.S. A weak front in the Great Lakes will stir up some showers and thunderstorms starting this morning in New York, becoming likely there, more scattered as they head east into Vermont this afternoon, very few east of the Greens. Very warm and steamy tomorrow, but only a slight chance of a shower or storm. The forecast details: periods of sun, a few showers in New York by late morning, becoming likely a possible thunderstorm this afternoon, spreading into Vermont and the Berkshires later, warm and humid in the 80s. Tonight, scattered evening showers and storms tapering off, partly cloudy, very muggy, 60s to near 70. Then Friday, partly sunny, very warm and humid, a slight chance of a shower, 80s to near 90. I'm meteorologist Mark Breen with an Eye on the Sky.
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0: Fabio Biondi there, a multitasking soloist, violin, and the conductor of Europa Galant and Four Seasons Autumn by Antonio Vivaldi. You ever hear of Pietro Lapi? Well, you're about to. I got something from him next.
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0: Autumn from the Seasons, Alexander Glazunov. That was Ado DeVort. He was conducting the Minnesota Orchestra. I'm Kevin O'Connor, yourclassical.org for many a different features and streams.
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2: Good morning. I'll be your host for music until 3 o'clock this afternoon on Vermont Public Classical. In a moment, we'll get the Eye on the Sky weather from Fairbanks Museum meteorologist Mark Breen. Then we have a symphony of Franz Schubert, the first ballade of Frédéric Chopin, and the first rhapsody for violin of Béla Bartók. So we hope you'll stay tuned to Vermont Public Classical.
3: Good morning. From the Fairbanks Museum in St. Johnsbury, this is the Eye on the Sky forecast. After a few days of comfortable weather, summer's warm, humid character is back in place thanks to the Bermuda High off the Atlantic coast and a storm over Hudson Bay steering warm, humid air north through the eastern U.S. A weak front in the Great Lakes will stir up some showers and thunderstorms starting this morning in New York, becoming likely there, more scattered as they head east into Vermont this afternoon, very few east of the Greens. Very warm and steamy tomorrow, but only a slight chance of a shower or storm. The forecast details: periods of sun, a few showers in New York by late morning, becoming likely a possible thunderstorm this afternoon, spreading into Vermont and the Berkshires later, warm and humid in the 80s. Tonight, scattered evening showers and storms tapering off, partly cloudy, very muggy, 60s to near 70. Then Friday, partly sunny, very warm and humid, a slight chance of a shower, 80s to near 90. I'm meteorologist Mark Breen with an Eye on the Sky.
2: Currently, it's 70 in St. Johnsbury, 71 in Montpelier, 73 in Rutland, 74 in Brattleboro, 75 in Binnington, 78 in Burlington, 20 to 26 degrees Celsius in Montreal. This is the Symphony No. 2 in B-flat, composed by Franz Schubert when he was 18 years old. We'll hear the Chamber Orchestra of Europe, led by Claudio Abbado.

0: The Symphony No. 2 in B-flat of the 18-year-old Franz Schubert. We heard the Chamber Orchestra of Europe, led by Claudio Abbado. It's 10:33 on this Thursday morning. We have music of Frédéric Chopin in just a moment.
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Jefferson Art Jam, with a sidewalk art festival, gallery shows, food vendors, and live music. 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

Ballade No. 1 in G minor, Opus 23 of Frédéric Chopin, played by pianist Bella Davidovich, here on Vermont Public Classical at 10:45 on this Thursday morning. We have music of Béla Bartók in just a moment. We'll have live music for you tomorrow morning on Vermont Public Classical. At 11 o'clock, we'll be joined by members of the Central Vermont Chamber Music Festival for a preview of their festival, which opens with a program of music by Brahms, Glier, and Zelinsky, Saturday at 7:30 at Chandler Center in Randolph, and Sunday at 4 at Woodstock UU Church. 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And in the second week of the Central Vermont Chamber Music Festival, they'll present a special concert for Walter Parker. That's on August 15th at Chandler Center for the Arts in Randolph. Get all these details at cvcmf.org. Next on Vermont Public Classical, the Rhapsody No. 1 for Violin and Orchestra of Béla Bartók. We'll hear Gil Shaham playing violin with the Chicago Symphony Orchestra, Pierre Boulez directing.

Béla Bartók's Rhapsody No. 1 for violin and orchestra, played by Gil Shaham, violin, and the Chicago Symphony Orchestra, led by Pierre Boulez. It's 2 minutes before 11 o'clock. Coming up, we have Mozart's Haffner Symphony No. 35 and Rachmaninoff's Piano Concerto No. 2, played by Yuja Wang. So we hope you'll stay tuned to Vermont Public Classical, WOXM Middlebury, WVXR Randolph, WNCH Norwich, WVTI Brighton, WVLR FM Lindenville, WVER FM West Rutland, WVNK Manchester, WVTQ Sunderland, Manchester, WOXR Schuyler Falls, Burlington, and on the Vermont Public app. The Eye on the Sky weather: periods of sun with a few showers developing in New York, becoming likely this afternoon, possibly a thunderstorm and some downpours spreading into Vermont and the Berkshires later in the day. Warm and humid, with highs ranging through the 80s. Tonight, scattered evening showers or thunderstorms diminishing overnight, partly cloudy with some patches of fog, warm and very muggy, lows in the 60s to near 70. For Friday, a mix of sun and clouds, a chance of a few widely scattered showers or a thunderstorm, mainly during the afternoon and evening, continued quite warm and humid, highs tomorrow 80s to near 90. Currently, it's 75 in St. Johnsbury, 78 in Brattleboro and Rutland, 79 in Bennington and Montpelier, 80 in Burlington, 26 degrees Celsius in Montreal. And the Vermont Symphony Orchestra has posted this weather update about tonight's performance of The Sound of Music. Due to the potential for thunderstorms in the Stowe area, tonight's performance of The Sound of Music by the Vermont Symphony Orchestra and Lyric Theatre Company has been moved to the Flynn Theatre in Burlington. Tonight's performance of The Sound of Music moved to the Flynn. It's 11 o'clock. I'm Walter Parker. And next, we have the Symphony No. 35 in D, K385 of Mozart, known as the Haffner Symphony for the name of the family that commissioned it. John Elliott Gardner conducts the English Baroque soloists.

0: Mozart's Symphony No. 35 in D, known as the Hofner Symphony, for the name of the family that commissioned the work. We heard the English Baroque soloists led by John Elliott Gardner here on Vermont Public Classical. It's 23 minutes past 11. We have a piano concerto of Rachmaninoff in just a moment.
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0: 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Next on Vermont Public Classical, we have Rachmaninoff's Piano Concerto No. 2 in C minor, Opus 18. We'll hear pianist Yuja Wang with the Los Angeles Philharmonic, conducted by Gustavo Dudamel.

0: Those final chords, bum-ba-ba-bum, represent Rachmaninoff signing his work, Rachmaninoff. That was the Piano Concerto No. 2 in C minor of Rachmaninoff, played by Yuja Wang, with the Los Angeles Philharmonic, directed by Gustavo Dudamel, here on Vermont Public Classical. It's 2 minutes before noon. In a moment, we'll get the eye on the sky weather from Fairbanks Museum meteorologist Megan Duncan. Then we have a Concerto Grosso by Arcangelo Corelli, 5 movements for 10 winds from Karl Orff's Carmina Burana, and the Symphony No. 7 of Prokofiev. Over on our news service in the noon hour, it's Vermont Edition. Today, a joint broadcast with the CBC's Radio Noon in Quebec about cross-border commerce and President Trump's latest tariffs. 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The Eye on the Sky weather is next. It's noon.
1: From the Fairbanks Museum in St. Johnsbury, this is the Eye on the Sky weather update. A few spotty showers have developed across the region as an approaching front interacts with warm temperature and humid air. Additional showers will develop this afternoon with an increasing chance for thunderstorms. A few storms could become strong, producing gusty winds and heavy downpours. Now for the forecast details. Today, an increasing chance of rain showers with thunderstorms possible this afternoon. Warm and humid with highs in the mid to upper 80s, nearing 90 in the warmest valleys. Then tonight, any showers or storms diminishing with a chance of valley fog. Lows in the 60s to nearing 70 degrees. On Friday, another chance for showers or storms with highs in the 80s to nearing 90. I'm meteorologist Megan Duncan with an Eye on the Sky.
0: Currently, it's 80 in Rutland, 81 in Brattleboro, St. Johnsbury, and Burlington, 82 in Bennington, 83 in Montpelier, 26 degrees Celsius in Montreal. And due to the possibility of thunderstorms in the Stowe vicinity, tonight's performance of Rodgers and Hammerstein's The Sound of Music has been moved to the Flynn Center in Burlington. You'll find that information on the Vermont Symphony Orchestra website, vso.org. Good afternoon, I'm Walter Parker. Very happy to be sharing music with you until 3 o'clock this afternoon on Vermont Public Classical. Our noon music gets underway with a Concerto Grosso by Arcangelo Corelli, No. 2 from his set of 12, published as Opus 6. The English concert is led by Trevor Pinnock.

0: Arcangelo Corelli's Concerto Grosso No. 2 in F from Opus 6, the English Concert, led by Trevor Pinnock. We have music from Karl Orff's Carmina Burana, arranged for winds in just a moment, here on Vermont Public Classical.
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0: 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We'll hear the Mainz Wind Ensemble led by Klaus Rainer Scholl.

Five movements for 10 winds from Karl Orff's Carmina Burana, played by the Mainz Wind Ensemble, Klaus Rainer Scholl directing. It's 26 minutes past noon. 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We have Prokofiev's Last Symphony in just a moment here on Vermont Public Classical, funded by listeners like you and by Burlington City Arts, presenting Sunday Classical, featuring classical music in the gallery, Sundays at 10 a.m. through August 23rd at the BCA Center. This Sunday, performing will be the Vermont Brass Trio, drawn from the Vermont Symphony Orchestra. 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Next on Vermont Public Classical, the Last Symphony of Prokofiev is Symphony No. 7, Opus 131, dating from the early 1950s, just a year or so before his death. We'll hear the Cleveland Orchestra, conducted by Vladimir Ashkenazy.

The Last Symphony of Prokofiev is Symphony No. 7, composed in 1952, the year before his death. We heard the Cleveland Orchestra, conducted by Vladimir Ashkenazy. It's 2 minutes before 1 o'clock. Coming up on Vermont Public Classical, we have a symphonic interlude by the 19th century French composer Augusta Holmes, Night and Love. We have the piano quintet of Antonin Dvorak, and the overture to Samson by George Frederick Handel. So we hope you'll stay tuned to Vermont Public Classical, WNCH Norwich, WVXR Randolph, WVNK Manchester, WVTQ Sunderland Manchester, WOXM Middlebury, WVTI Brighton, WVER-FM West Rutland, WOXR Schuyler Falls Burlington, WVLR-FM Lindenville, and on the Vermont Public app. The Eye on the Sky weather. Sunshine mixing with clouds, an increasing chance of rain showers with thunderstorms possible this afternoon, warm and humid, with highs mid to upper 80s, nearing 90 in the warmest valleys. Tonight, scattered evening showers or thunderstorms diminishing overnight, mixed clouds with a chance of patchy valley fog, warm and very muggy, lows in the 60s to nearing 70. Friday, a mix of sun and clouds, a chance of a few widely scattered showers or a thunderstorm, increasing chances during the afternoon. Warm and humid, with highs in the 80s, nearing 90. Currently, it's 82 in Bennington, 83 in Rutland and Burlington, 84 in Brattleboro and St. Johnsbury, 85 in Montpelier, 25 degrees Celsius in Montreal. And because of the possibility of thunderstorms this afternoon and evening, tonight's performance of Rodgers and Hammerstein's The Sound of Music by the Vermont Symphony Orchestra and the Lyric Theater Company has been moved from Stowe to the Flynn Center in Burlington. You'll find that information on the Vermont Symphony Orchestra's website, vso.org. This is a symphonic interlude by French composer Augusta Holmes, Night and Love. The Rhineland Philharmonic is led by Patrick Davin.

0: Night and Love, a symphonic interlude by the 19th century French composer Augusta Holmes, played by the Rhineland Philharmonic, conducted by Patrick Davin. We have music of Antonin Dvorak in just a moment here on Vermont Public Classical. It's 6 minutes past 1 o'clock.
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0: 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Next on Vermont Public Classical, we have the Piano Quintet in A Major, Opus 81, of Antonin Dvorak. We'll hear pianist Joyce Yang with the Alexander String Quartet.

Antonín Dvořák's Piano Quintet in A Major, Opus 81. We heard pianist Joyce Yang with the Alexander String Quartet here on Vermont Public Classical. It's 11 minutes before 2 o'clock. We have music of George Frederick Handel in just a moment. UVM pianist David Feuerzag continues his Play Every Town tour with free concerts Saturday at 2 at Mead Hill Farm in Holland and Sunday at 2 at Plymouth Congregational Church in East Charleston. Get the details at playeverytown.com. 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And by The Flynn, presenting world musician and Grammy winner Angelique Kidjo with songs spanning genres from Afrobeat to jazz, August 21st. Tickets at FlynnVT.org. This is the overture to Handel's Samson. Trevor Pinnock leads the English concert.

0: The overture to George Frederick Handel's oratorio, Samson. Trevor Pinnock led the English concert here on Vermont Public Classical. It's 2 minutes before 2 o'clock. In a moment, we'll get the Eye on the Sky weather from Fairbanks Museum meteorologist Megan Duncan. Then we have one of the quintets for guitar and strings by Luigi Boccherini and Robert Schumann's Symphony No. 2. So we hope you'll stay tuned to Vermont Public Classical, WOXM Middlebury, WVXR Randolph, WNCH Norwich, WVTI Brighton, WVNK Manchester, WVTQ Sunderland Manchester, WVER FM West Rutland, WVLR FM Lindenville, WOXR Schuyler Falls Burlington, at 103.9 from Kendall at Hanover, and at vermontpublic.org.
1: From the Fairbanks Museum in St. Johnsbury, this is the Eye on the Sky weather update. A few spotty showers have developed across the region as an approaching front interacts with warm temperature and humid air. Additional showers will develop this afternoon with an increasing chance for thunderstorms. A few storms could become strong, producing gusty winds and heavy downpours. Now for the forecast details. Today, an increasing chance of rain showers with thunderstorms possible this afternoon. Warm and humid with highs in the mid to upper 80s, nearing 90 in the warmest valleys. Then tonight, any showers or storms diminishing with a chance of valley fog. Lows in the 60s to nearing 70 degrees. On Friday, another chance for showers or storms with highs in the 80s to nearing 90. I'm meteorologist Megan Duncan with an Eye on the Sky.
0: Currently, it's 84 in Bennington, 85 in Rutland, Montpelier, and Burlington, 86 in Brattleboro, 89 in St. Johnsbury, 26 degrees Celsius in Montreal. And due to the possibility of thunderstorms, tonight's performance of Rodgers and Hammerstein's The Sound of Music has been moved to the Flynn Center in Burlington. You'll find those details on the Vermont Symphony Orchestra's website, vso.org. I'm Walter Parker, and next on Vermont Public Classical, we have the Guitar Quintet No. 6 in G Major of Luigi Boccherini. Kazuhito Yamashita is the guitarist with the Tokyo String Quartet.

0: The Guitar Quintet No. 6 in G Major of Luigi Boccherini, played by guitarist Kazuhito Yamashita with the Tokyo String Quartet. We have a symphony of Robert Schumann in just a moment here on Vermont Public Classical. It's 18 minutes past 2 o'clock.
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0: 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Next on Vermont Public Classical, a symphony by Robert Schumann. Schumann wrote to his friend Felix Mendelssohn, "For days, my head has been awash with trumpets and drums in C major. I don't know what will come of it." Well, what came of it was his Symphony No. 2 in C major. We'll hear it played by the Cleveland Orchestra, Christoph von Dohnányi directing.

Robert Schumann's Symphony No. 2 in C major. We heard the Cleveland Orchestra, conducted by Christoph von Dohnányi, here on Vermont Public Classical. It's 2 minutes before 3 o'clock.

One of Beethoven's Opus 119 Bagatelles, played by pianist Stephen Bishop Kovacevich. It's a minute before 3 o'clock. Let me take a moment to remind you that tonight's performance of The Sound of Music by the Vermont Symphony Orchestra and Lyric Theater Company has been moved due to the possibility of inclement weather. It has moved to the Flynn Center in Burlington. And you can find out all the details at vso.org. 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I'm Walter Parker. 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Stay tuned. 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It's 3 o'clock.

0: Concerto for Two Trumpets in C Major, Vivaldi's music with B.B. Black, Jeffrey Kay, and the Philharmonia Orchestra led by Claudio Schimone.
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1: And to wrap up, just the opening of Franz Schubert's quintet, the Trout Piano Quintet. And performing this is the Kodály Quartet, joined by pianist Yino Yondo.

The National Weather Service in Burlington has issued a severe thunderstorm warning for eastern Clinton County in northern New York, northeastern Essex County in northern New York, southern Grand Isle County in northwestern Vermont, west central Chittenden County in northwestern Vermont, until 4:30 p.m. At 3:39 p.m., a severe thunderstorm was located over Ferris Rock, moving east at 20 miles per hour. Hazard, 60 miles per hour wind gusts and quarter-size hail. Source, radar indicated. Impact, minor hail damage to vehicles is possible. Expect wind damage to trees and power lines. Locations impacted include Essex Junction, South Burlington, Burlington International Airport, Burlington, Winooski, Essex, Colchester, Essex Junction Village, Williston, Chesterfield, Richmond, Allsable, Willsboro, Peru, North Williston, Apple Tree Point, Sunset Island, Red Rock Point, Coates Island, and Law Island. For your protection, move to an interior room on the lowest floor of a building. Boaters on Lake Champlain should seek safe harbor now. Strong winds will cause higher waves and sudden wind shifts may overturn boats.

0: The opening first movement of the Trout Piano Quintet by Franz Schubert, and that was the Kodály Quartet joined by pianist Yano Yondo. Hope you enjoyed that, and thanks so much for your company. It's been great to spend some of the day with you. I'm Lynn Warfel.
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2: From the Fairbanks Museum in St. Johnsbury, this is the Eye in the Sky weather update. Additional showers have developed with even a few rumbles of thunder, thanks to the warm weather and increasing humidity. So far, the main areas of impact have been New York and northwestern Vermont. Then this afternoon, showers and storms will continue to develop and spread east. If you have any outdoor plans, make sure to stay weather aware. Now for the forecast details. This afternoon, sun mixing with clouds with an increasing chance of showers and storms possible. Warm and humid with highs in the 80s to nearing 90. Tonight, any showers or storms diminish with a chance of valley fog. Lows in the 60s to nearing 70. And on Friday, another chance of showers and storms with highs in the 80s. I'm meteorologist Megan Duncan with an eye on the sky.
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0: The Symphony No. 1, Classical, by Sergei Prokofiev, with Gerard Schwartz, conducting the Los Angeles Chamber Orchestra.
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0: English Dances by Malcolm Arnold. That was the first set in a performance with the Dallas Wind Symphony and Jerry Junkin conducting. I'm Scott Blankenship. Thanks for being here.
1: I'm Mark Green. Welcome to Night Sky for Thursday, August 6th. Now that the moon rises after midnight, our darker evenings invite a look at the fainter constellations. Last night, we found Sagitta, the arrow, flying to the east just above the summer triangle's lowest star, Altair, halfway up in the south-southeast as darkness completes its arrival. The next challenge is to find the fox, just as obscure as its Latin name, Vulpecula. You'll find it using Deneb, the top left corner of the triangle, and its constellation, Cygnus the Swan. With Deneb as the tail feathers, find a line of three stars to its lower right, forming the body, neck and head of this mythical bird. Extending to the upper right and lower left are strings of stars that outline the swan's wings. Below the star marking its head, a slightly less bright star shines, known as Anser, actually Latin for goose, a goose in the mouth of the fox, with only one other faint star to the left. That's the entire constellation. We'll look for a dolphin Friday on Night Sky. Night Sky is a production of Vermont Public and the Fairbanks Museum and Planetarium.
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0: By Joe Hisaishi, that's from Howl's Moving Castle, Symphonic Variation, with Joe Hisaishi himself conducting the Royal Philharmonic Orchestra.
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0: Music Hugo Alphen wrote for St. John's Eve with a big wedding reception going on at the same time. The Swedish Rhapsody No. 1 Midsummer Vigil with AGOA conducting the Minnesota Orchestra.
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0: Jinju Cho Violin with the Ensemble Appassionato, with Matthew Herzog conducting, Havanaise by Camille Saint-Saëns.
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0: Murray McLaughlin playing the piano with the Royal Liverpool Philharmonic Orchestra. Charles Peebles conducting. The third movement from a piano concerto composed by Ruth Gibbs.
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0: Rather blistering tempo there for the Brandenburg Concerto No. 3 by Johann Sebastian Bach. That was Reinhard Goebel on the podium conducting Musica Antiqua Cologne. And that's music for this hour. Thanks a lot for listening. I'm Scott Blankenship.
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Hello there, and welcome to Exploring Music. It's Bill McLaughlin here. We're listening to string quartets this week, with a special emphasis on those composers born in the 1850s and 60s, which would include, for example, Alexander Glazunov, who was born in 1856. He was one of the real whiz kids on the St. Petersburg scene in the 1870s. He was studying with Rimsky-Korsakov and Balakirev. But the piece we're going to hear was written quite late in his life, 1930, that Alexander Glazunov wrote his seventh string quartet. And this is such an interesting piece, sort of nostalgic in many ways. 1930? I mean, that's 15 years after Rite of Spring, for heaven's sakes. 17, if you want to get really technical. And here's Glazunov in 1930. He's living in the Soviet Union. Occasionally, he was allowed out to conduct. I suppose his prestige was so great, and also his age, for that matter, that the Soviets were pretty sure that Glazunov was just going to come home. I thought we'd listen to this entire quartet. It's about half hour long. Each of the four movements has a title. I think so it'll make it easier to remember and also to accommodate anyone who may tune in the middle. Let's do this in halves. The first two movements are an adagio and then allegro giocoso, which is livelier. That's Remembrance of the Past. That's the first movement. The second movement is titled The Breath of Spring, Andante Affettuoso. This is sort of an extended song without words. In this performance, the Shostakovich Quartet, playing music of Glazunov. Remembrance of the Past and The Breath of Spring, the first two movements of the quartet written in 1930.

composer entitled that movement The Breath of Spring. The first movement was entitled Remembrance of the Past. The first two movements of Alexander Glazunov's Quartet No. 7 in C Major, Opus 107, composed in 1930. We're stopping just for a second to get our breath. A scherzo movement follows Allegro scherzando, and here Glazunov gives this movement the title In the Mysterious Forest. It's charming, evocative music. You might hear bird songs in all the 16ths. And then the finale is marked simply Russian Festivity. We've got to translate that better. Russian Festival. How's that? Okay. Here now are the third and fourth movements of Alexander Glazunov's Quartet No. 7, composed in 1930. Once again, we're hearing the Shostakovich Quartet in performance.

And if you don't think I'm done, then I'm going to play those last couple of chords over until you do believe I'm done. We heard the final two movements of Alexander Glazunov's Quartet No. 7, composed in 1930. The third movement, the Scherzo marked In the Mysterious Forest, and the finale, Russian Festival, Shostakovich Quartet, in what sounded to my ear like a very good performance of this music of Glazunov. Says Glazunov, he's born in 1856, so he's about 74 years old when he wrote that piece. And this is definitely music not of the 1930s. Glazunov is recalling an era long gone, well before the Soviet Revolution. Well, that's okay. When you get to be 74 years old, you're probably entitled to look back with pleasure on your youth and cherish your memories. You're listening to string quartets of composers born in the 1850s and 60s this week on Exploring Music. I know, I could use a hipper title. So write to us. Tell us how you like the show. Tell us how to make it even better. And give us some ideas of other topics of music you'd like to explore together on Exploring Music. You can do that by writing to us at our website, exploringmusic.org. So Glazunov, we were just listening to his music, born in 1856. Edward Elgar, born pretty much the continent away in England, 1857, just 1 year later. I thought we'd listen to a late quartet from Elgar, 1918, right after the war. This is right around the time that Elgar was writing the cello concerto, a remarkable, searing, reflective piece, seemed to capture his feeling about the First World War and all the sadness connected with that in that cello concerto. You'll hear in this piece largely a much calmer music. The first movement is marked Allegro Moderato, and the second movement, Piacevole, Poco Andante. This is music of very great calm. In this performance, the Chilingirian string quartet, music of Sir Edward Elgar, composed in 1918. The first two movements of the string quartet in E minor, opus 83.

We've been listening to music first heard at Wigmore Hall in London, May 21st, 1919. Edward Elgar's string quartet in E minor, opus 83. Elgar had completed the quartet the year before during the waning months of the First World War. We heard two movements, Allegro Moderato and Piacevole, that beautiful slow movement now at the end. Spectacular performance from the Chilingirian String Quartet, which is a marvelous English ensemble that's been around for a long time. Plays his music with such devotion. There's actually a third movement to the Elgar Quartet. I won't be able to fit this all in today, but maybe we'll be able to hear a little of it as we go. It's a lively movement, so it might be nice to go out with that. In tomorrow's show, we got to conclude our week by hearing Jean Sibelius. We heard two earlier efforts from him this weekend. Here's the one where he really hits it out of the park, the string quartet, which is called Intimate Voices from 1909, a great recording with the Guarneri Quartet. We'll also hear work of Emil Resnicek for a beautiful quartet from 1921. Let's hear a little bit of this Elgar movement as we go out, and I look forward to joining you tomorrow.

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Our production assistants are Ella Pinsloop, Eric Opland, Adela Skoronsky, and Weston Williams. Rebecca Neistat is the WFMT production and syndication manager. 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I'm Bill McLaughlin. 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